I've got a funny feeling in my heart. I don't know much about you. Where do we start? Let's take it one step at a time. Each precious moment that I spend with you, let's spend each moment at our rendezvous.

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Always

0: I am that I am, mighty and thunderable, Xabir Masakan, Gramawi Rasvatar Madani Alam, Tina Easterling, the Ghost and the Ghast, Sai Tubia.
1: I'm not in this world to live up to your expectations. 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

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It's the voice of the Torres Strait.

Hey, do you like this kind of music? Or you might be into music of this nature. But when it comes to Torres Strait traditional, and Torres Strait contemporary, you can go past Radio 4 MW or 1260 AM.

I am but a fool. Darling, I love you. Though you treat me cruel, you hurt me, and you make me cry. But if you leave me, I will surely die.

as the super tanker has run aground on the Great Barrier Reef near Mackay, Queensland emergency services say containing the 10-kilometre wide oil slick is impossible. Meanwhile, health authorities have warned asthma sufferers to stay indoors for the fourth day running as heavy smog engulfs Melbourne. And cancer experts are claiming the risk of skin cancer in Australia is 20 times higher than it was 3 years ago due to ozone thinning.

0: bride. 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Oh, oh, oh, oh, oh, oh.
1: You could bet that, never gotta sweat that. You could bet that, never gotta sweat that. You could bet that, never gotta sweat that. You could bet that.

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protect him for me, acknowledge my name. He will call upon me, and I will answer him. I will be with him in trouble. I will deliver him and honor him. With long life I will satisfy him and show him my

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It's the voice of the Torres Strait.

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From Mer in the east to Malukia in the west, the coastal villages along the western province to the five communities of the NPA. 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
1: Name of this song is The Seven Drunken Nights. 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

Addicts. The Israeli military says it struck a militant without elaborating. And in another incident, Israeli forces shot and killed a woman in Beit Lahia town further north.

you're joining us through Radio 4MW's app from around the country, good morning to you. Sylvia Tabuya with you up until 9 o'clock this morning as we cruise

from around the country. Good morning to you. Sylvia Tabuya with you up until 9 o'clock this morning as we cruise here in this first hour of the Bereke Boat. We'll check out our weather forecast.

That tide is coming up this going time, around about 8:30 this morning. You got high tide of 2.35 metres. That tide could drop after 3:30 this afternoon down to 0.77 metres and then come up again. That tide is coming up this going time, around about 8:30 this morning. You got high tide of 2.35 metres. That tide could drop after 3:30 this afternoon down to 0.77 metres and then come up again.

little bit of Faded Glory here on Radio 4MW's Brekkie Boat. Big hello and good morning go to families tuning in as far as Western Province, PNG, and little coastal villages as well. Great to be keeping you company if you've just joined me here on the Brekkie Boat as we cruise throughout this hour. And yes, it is Monday already. Weekend over, just like that. Anyway, hope people had a good weekend, if you had a nice relaxing one. But yeah, if you've been out and about on the waters, I hope you had a good day as well and a good weekend out. And of course, if you stayed at home and had a nice cruisy one, good on you. But yeah, it is actually the last week of school, week 10 for term 2. Big hello and good morning to all the head of campuses, teaching staff, support staff and students ready to head off to school. And of course, big hello and good morning as well to all them school pickaninny back home, especially if you school down south. And all them pickaninny start travelling, come back now for the June, July school holidays. Just like that, we are nearly halfway through 2026. But yeah, it'd be sort of busy weekend, Joe, with TI on Friday and Saturday night. One Gaptitui Cultural Centre hosted two show nights, which Community Garabin turn up. Deadly performance there by Bala Jimmy, Richie and Kiki, and of course Jason and Simone there from Green and Tonic Theatre. So really good to see some live theatre performances again, and the crowd been certainly enjoy the show, and of course them pickaninny as well. So well done there for the two shows there. And of course, acknowledgements to Sister Gillian Bowley, who have been right to the two shows there. The boy who found his way home. And of course, the other sequel to that one. The other sequel to that one. Now, that show, just for families, the outside, the other sequel to that one was The Mystery of Auntie's Dead Cat. But for families, I believe the show is heading out to Badu, yeah. So families, keep an eye out as to the show there, The Boy Who Found His Way Home and The Mystery of Auntie's Dead Cat. So I'm sure community members still having a yarn about the show there, especially if you turned up at Gaptitui Cultural Centre there. And big hello to Gaptitui Cultural Centre as well for hosting that event. We've got a little bit of reggae coming up from Zenith. They're a group from Karanda. And Hazumi Sabe, they usually have reggae concerts up at Karanda there. Anyway, this is Karanda Reggae.

The beautiful Mill Sisters, what legends they are. As we head down to about, well, head up to about 20 minutes away from 8 o'clock here on Radio 4MW's Breaky Boat. Great to be keeping you for company. If you've just joined me, I'm Sylvia Tabool with you up until 9 o'clock this morning. And look, happy birthday to you if you are celebrating your very special day today. And happy anniversary as well if you are celebrating your anniversary. But yes, we had another busy weekend here on The Rock. Why, Benny? And it was great to see Gar, all the NPA families come over for the rep game here with the Kaiwalagal Rugby League. And they had some great games down Ken Brown Oval there. And yeah, congratulations to the NPA side, and of course the Kaiwalagal Rugby League side there for winning their games. But we will be talking about footy later on the sports show this afternoon. We'll have Baladako Mosby back on board with us for have a yarn before we go head off back down to Weep Away there. So big hello and good morning to my Bala and wife there, Mrs. Mosby. And of course, a big hello and good morning to our listeners there over at all the NPA communities too. If you've been make you play way, come over for the weekend. It was certainly great to see all the NPA families over here as well. Kind of remind you of young days before time when we used to travel up and down for football, go NPA and Kamia TI. But good to see this challenge back on. And of course, you get two more rep challenges over the next couple of weeks. But we'll certainly keep you in the loop, of course, with the sports show as well.

What a deadly version there, Blur. That song, Beyond the Reef, the late Uncle Seaman Dan and Libby Brockenshire. Before that, a little bit of Yermal all the way from Top End. They were Northern Territory with Back to Culture. As we cruise here on the Brekkie Boat, now coming up in the next hour, we could be catching up with Associate Professor Rebecca Patrick, all the way from the University of Melbourne. And they were actually visiting ya last week and been visiting ya with Professor Sean Taylor. Professor Rebecca M. Gore talk a little bit about health and climate change here in our region, and of course some of the work that Dempla is doing up here as well in regards to health and climate change. Stay tuned, you can hear that interview around about 8:30 this morning. Great conversation, especially when we are talking about climate change, and of course how it is affecting us here in the region as well as around the world. So that yarn coming up in the next hour with Associate Professor Rebecca Patrick from the University of Melbourne.

From Moviag to Murray and Boigu to Bumaga, you're listening to Radio 4MW. It's the voice of the Torres Strait.

to families tuning in. There were beautiful Puruma and then another Central Isles there for Warbear Masig and Yamas. We head up closer to the 8 o'clock news. Hopefully we'll take on the national news and then continue into the next hour here on the Brekkie Boat on this Monday morning, 22nd day, Blow the month of June. Nor forget, though, that if you do want to have a yarn with us about anything that's happening in your community, organisation, or if you just want to share any information with our listeners there outside, please reach out. And, of course, you can pop by our office, Yahweh Douglas Street. 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

Auriel Labey from the Western Australian Seabird Conservation Network has told the ABC the virus would devastate wildlife, including Perth's iconic... Auriel Labey from the Western Australian Seabird Conservation Network has told the ABC the virus would devastate wildlife, including Perth's iconic...

with Associate Professor Rebecca Patrick from the University of Melbourne and MGOR talk a little bit about their recent with Associate Professor Rebecca Patrick from the University of Melbourne and MGOR talk a little bit about their recent

Checking out our weather forecast and tide times. We've been issued earlier on this morning by the Bureau of Meteorology and Willy Weather. Now, looking at the forecast show for TI and the Inner Islands, we are expecting mostly sunny weather, top temperature 24. Now, the Torres Strait waters, you got southeasterly winds at 15 to 20 knots, a bit cloudy throughout the region. The Northern Peninsula area expecting cloudy weather with a chance of some showers there near the east coast. And again, east to southeasterly winds at 15 to 25 knots. Top temperature for the peninsula area, around about 30. Looking down the northeastern Gulf, you get east to southeasterly winds at 15 to 20 knots, reaching up to 25 knots south of Weipaia this morning, but mostly sunny down the Gulf. And Cairns is expecting some possible late showers. Top temperature there, 21. Checking out the tide times for your TI and the Inner Islands. Now, TI and Hammond, that tide is coming up this going time, around about 8:30 this morning. You got high tide of 2.35 metres. Now, that tide will drop this afternoon after 3:30 down to 0.77 metres and then come up again at 11 o'clock this evening for TI and Hammond, and that'll be a 2.69 metre tide. Now, Horn Island expecting a low tide, around about 2:40 this afternoon. Tide dropping down to 0.57 metres. Next high tide for Horn Island will be this evening.

Masters and then come up again at 11:20 p.m. for Prince of Wales this evening, and that'll be 3.9 metres. That's our weather forecast and tide times. We've been issued by the Bureau of Meteorology and Willy Weather.

the custodians there with young Jack Barney Jr. Xenarchus Islanders as we head down to about 21 minutes past 8 here on Radio 4MW's Brekkie Boat on this Monday morning, 22nd day of June, just like that. And yes, like I've mentioned, it is the last week of school, week 10. And as we go head off into next week now, of course, 2 weeks school holidays. Some schools have 3 weeks, I think, especially them southern schools. So you'll see some kids already up for the June, July school holidays. So take it easy. Stay safe over the holidays. And if you're traveling away down south for the holidays, please drive safely as well, especially during holiday time now, where traffic could be another kind of busy, especially if you're heading off down south. But if you're staying here in our communities or in your community, enjoy the nice relaxing environment. As we cruise down to Harbour State, like I've mentioned, we're catching up with Associate Professor Rebecca Patrick. Now, I had a really good yarn with them last week. I caught up with her in regards to Visit with Emplea. She's from the University of Melbourne. And we had a good yarn about health and climate change. And she'll got some interesting information there as well that I'm going to share with our listeners here. But as you may sabe, climate change is certainly affecting us right around the world. And of course, here in our remote communities as well, you can see what's happening in regards to climate change within our island communities and our region. But Associate Professor Rebecca Patrick Mgoyan, a little bit about how climate change is actually affecting our health as well as our health services.

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0: Sylvia. Rebecca Patrick, I'm an Associate Professor in Climate Change and Human Health with the Melbourne School of Population and Global Health at the University of Melbourne.
1: So tell us about your visit here to Thursday Island and the region.
0: Yeah, so we're here with Professor Sean Taylor, who's a Murray Island man, and also a professor in Indigenous Health at the University of Melbourne, called ONEMDA. And we're here on a World Health Organization project, which was funded to look at the health impacts of climate change, as well as solutions and actions, as well as local priorities. This is the second visit, so we're on a return visit. The first visit, we had a talk to community members about their experiences, what they're noticing, and what they hope for. And this visit, we're back to kind of check out and validate how we've interpreted that information and work out the next steps.
1: How does climate change have an impact on our health and health services?
0: Thanks, Sylvia. So the World Health Organization declared that climate change is one of the greatest impacts on public health of the 21st century. And so climate change impacts our health through a number of pathways. So, for example, let's talk about the Torres Strait Islands, the evidence and the feedback that we've had from community. So there's numerous climate hazards. So in here, heat stress is one of the biggest concerns for community and health services. So, for example, heat stress can increase or make worse the symptoms of existing diseases. For example, chronic diseases such as diabetes, kidney disease, as well as cardiovascular disease and heart disease. So what that looks like, for example, with diabetes, when it's really intensely hot or highly humid, what might go with that is sort of dehydration, not being able to be physically active, and it messes with your blood sugars. So climate change and the heat stress is making those conditions worse. So it's just one tiny example of what's happening in the Torres Strait Islands, what the evidence says, and what the community is talking about. In terms of health services, when people's symptoms get worse, they may need more health service provision, yeah? So that means there'll be a spike in presentations. Or the flip side is, if it's too hot to travel, people will stay at home and won't go to appointments, for example. So there's just one glimpse of how heat and heat stress in a changing climate impacts both human health as well as access to services, and the number of people presenting to services.
1: So how can health professionals and community take action on climate? And what's the University of Melbourne and partners doing to assist with this?
0: Yeah. Look, health professionals enjoy a lot of credibility and status in the community. You know, they do evidence-based work in the Torres Strait Island, and they also have cultural knowledge and cultural practice, and they're able to combine those two to work with communities in a way to protect their health and well-being. And so with that credibility and status and evidence base, they can talk to their patients and help them join the dots between what they're experiencing, for example, in heat, and how they need to adapt and look after themselves in extreme weather conditions. And again, that's just one example of the health impacts. There's others I'd like to share in a moment. They can also influence organisations. So we're here talking to Torres Health and helping them set their plans, strategic plans for the future, on how they might, as an organ of the health impacts. There's others I'd like to share in a moment. They can also influence organisations. So we're here talking to Torres Health and helping them set their plans, strategic plans for the future, on how they might, as an organisation,

grief of being disconnected from country. Yeah, you've been living on the shoreline for thousands. Grief of being disconnected from country. Yeah, you've been living on the shoreline for thousands.

0: when we're talking about heat, you know, and stuff like that, and especially our elders as well.
1: Yeah. Look, I really want to start by acknowledging there's an incredible amount of work already being done in the Torres Strait Islands. I do climate and health work globally in the Pacific and in the region, and there's a lot of thinking already gone into climate adaptation. I just want to give a shout out to TSRA and their plans. In their latest strategic plan, they're looking at health and climate change. There's another incredible Torres Strait Islander man, Francis Nona, who has really done a lot of groundwork on climate and health and how it sits with cultural knowledge and maintaining and protecting knowledge. In terms of Torres Health, what they're now thinking about is, you know, attracting more funds to do some community education and community events and just start helping people connect the dots and think about what, for example, extreme heat might look like for their existing chronic disease or what it might mean for their elders. You know, what are the things we need to do to look after our elders during, you know, the extreme heat conditions, which my understanding is here is November, December, January.
0: Yeah.
1: You know, how do we keep an eye on them? How do we make sure they're drinking enough water? How do we ensure that they're getting their health access to health services? And also, you know, their mental and emotional well-being. So it really does come back to looking after each other in community, keeping an eye on people. So that's up the one end, is our elders. And also heat disproportionately affects kids because of their physiology. So we've got to do some of those basic things of keeping an eye on them, keeping them hydrated, and talking to them about it, yeah. Mm. And I think, you know, climate change, the word can just kind of bring anxiety talking about it. It doesn't, like, necessarily fill you with joy when you hear the word climate change. But there's a lot of opportunities that can come with it, you know, having the discussions, taking climate action can actually make you feel better. You get more agency and autonomy in the problem. It's an issue of, I suppose, self-determination. Mm. Yeah.
0: I'm catching up with Associate Professor Rebecca Patrick from the University of Melbourne, speaking about health and climate change. Rebecca, anything else you'd like to add?
1: Just perhaps most importantly, I'm incredibly grateful for the opportunity to come onto country and to talk to local leaders and the generosity and the spirit of community I've been really touched by. There's a lot of work, like I said, that's underway here. There's more to be done that we can also share with other communities. We're heading down to Tasmania in a couple of weeks to work with the Southeastern Tasmanian Aboriginal Corporation. They're really interested to talk about what we can learn from each other, particularly in terms of sea country and retaining cultural knowledge and the health issues. Special mention to our health professionals that they have a lot of the skills, they have a lot of the knowledge, and they have a lot of influence. And I just really encourage them to, you know, have those conversations, demystify climate change, and just help patients and community think about solutions. Because, you know, we've got a lot of the solutions. It's just a matter of connecting some of the dots.
0: Associate Professor Rebecca Patrick from the University of Melbourne, thank you for your time today. And we certainly look forward to maybe catching up again one day.
1: I hope so too. Thanks, Sylvia.

singing about our Earth. And of course, before that, there we'd be listening from Associate Professor Rebecca Patrick there from the University of Melbourne. And yes, unfortunately, climate change is certainly affecting our health and health services. I don't know about you, but every summer seems to be getting more hot. Even this kind of time, even though that windy, nice and cool, that sun still not kind hotter during the day. But I had the opportunity to actually catch up with the Associate Professor Rebecca Patrick last week, and been with Professor Sean Taylor. And later on during the week, we will also hear from Professor Sean Taylor as well, and some of the work that the great work that he continues to do in his space as well. So during the week, we'll hear from Professor Sean Taylor there. As we head up to 9 o'clock, not sure whether we'll be taking on the national news, but we will continue with some more yarns in the next hour with Sissy Jen on the current affairs program. This week too, we'll have a few changes to our programs. We've got a few visitors visiting our station, yeah, from the Outer Islands, and we'll introduce them to Yupla later on, either today or tomorrow. But we've got a few RIBS operators heading come into TI this week for a few days from the outside. We're Erub, Warabear, and there we're St. Paul. So we'll introduce you to them. But as mentioned there, if you want to have a yarn with us, or if you just want to share some information, you can email it, comes through to us. You can have a yarn with us. We can do a pre-recorded interview, or you can join us live on any one of our programs. And of course, you can reach out by calling us on 406915224, or you can pop by our office here at Douglas Street. Or if not, drop us an email. 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

0: Dow, the KS here on Radio 4MW. Spreaky Boat as we head up closer to 9 o'clock. But this morning I'd like to welcome Sissy Jen to the program. And of course Sissy Jen joins us in the next hour. But good morning. How are you? How was your weekend?
1: Oh, weekend was everything. had a good weekend, and pity the weather's a bit rough. I would have gone done a bit of fishing, but it was a bit windy, so that plan went out the door. It was just home duties and getting ready for the week.
0: Speaking of the week, another busy week.
1: Another busy week coming
0: for us
1: up
0: here at the station.
1: Yeah, just want to say good morning to the three newbies that are traveling into TI today from Rebs. See Florence Louis coming in from Warbear. There's a girl there from St. Paul's. And also Anita Sipi, all the way over from the Eastern Field, Erub. Good morning for all those communities tuning in. And so it's going to be a busy week for most of us here, and for the ladies as well. And it'll be good to welcome them into the station and show them what we do, and all the training that's going to be happening this week. Wow.
0: Okay, yes, it certainly is going to be a busy week. So, Sissy Jen, what's coming up in your program in the next hour?
1: Well, I thought today we're going to take a step back in time for 60s, coming into 70s, during the time of DNA. A lot of our people were working for the department, and I often wondered, because my bali used to work there, I often wondered like what their pays were like and what it was like working within, you know, for government at the time. It's an interesting story of resilience, language barriers, and I was thinking of, you know, we just recently coming off the back of the Zenith Case language program, and stories I was told by elders in Central Islands, and this elder, I will be talking about similar experience, Blame, going through school, and, you know, teachers telling him, Nopo speak Langus inside school, and he ended up in his working life, he ended up getting an OAM for service blame within education and working for government as well. He was one of the people that led in developing all the language work for the Torres Strait. And you're wondering who I'm talking about? My guest will be Mr. Arlo Tapim.
0: Okay.
1: So he's going to be telling his story about Living Under Protection Act and all that experience. And it just, from what he's going to yarn, it just make him more strong than, you know, people trying to stop people, Blue Yumi, from progress and all them kind of things. So Mina good story and good example, I guess, for Yumpla families to think about. You know, we got all the modcons today, and our people back then, it was a different situation for the Yumpla. Transport mode was different, family situations were different, especially families that went down south, like himself, and what it was like for him. And then brought all that education back with him, and helped his people in the Torres Strait.
0: Okay, so that's coming up in the next hour?
1: In the next hour. And also, I'll just give a quick pointer for tomorrow.

0: I go got the one of my guests, he go be the Rear Admiral, blow ABF, MB give you commitment for come on a monthly basis.
1: Mm-hmm.
0: A lot of our families would have seen broad stuff come is still happening, and I'm going to just talk about update and what's happening in that space. There's been a lot of talk of voluntary redundancies for some of the departmental staff.
1: Mm.
0: So got me curious. I'll be asking him, you know, what we have happening up here in terms of voluntary redundancies.
1: Mm-hmm.
0: But it's not just the Torres Strait thing, MB, speak for me, that it's the whole of the department cutting back. I guess the government federal budget in the recent, I didn't follow the budget, but yeah, something to that degree. So it was all happening across the department.
1: Mm-hmm. Okay, well, look, Esa, for that update. And of course, in the next hour, though, we'll be hearing from a story blow, Uncle Alo Tapim.
0: Yes, look forward to that, Jan. He's going to be telling it himself.
1: Okay.
0: Yes,
1: well, that's it for me here on the Brekkie Boat. I'll catch up with you later on this afternoon on the sports show. Take it easy. Have a great day. Stay tuned to Radio 4MW as we cruise throughout this morning.

0: This joint venture is basically the operations of the CDP program across the Torres Strait.
1: Let us close the gap. You can't do it from outside. People have to do it. And it's got to start within the community.
2: We'll be working very closely with the regulators to ensure that there's minimal disruption to the community during this stage.
3: I'll be introducing lino block printing and screen printing as well.
4: You may look cloud in a demon formation in the southern, and you may act as planting garden or make house good and planting before rain.
5: 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Epi miriba culture, ikepi miriba tonar. Miriba tonar tonar pe mi lui kere. Ikele miriba culture, miriba tonar.
2: 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This one is Morogubo Wakail, the current affairs program on Radio 4MW.

Welcome, welcome, wherever you're joining me throughout the length and breadth of Blows and Outkiss. Beautiful morning, Yumi Kesem, the first working day here, yeah, but June is quickly going past, yeah, 22nd of June, Yumi Kesem, here this week, Monday the 22nd. And welcome to all the elders, Buyumi, on TI, as well as all them other communities throughout length and breadth, Blows and Outkiss, and also over in NPA there. And families that are joining us through our satellite and streaming service, Kapubatang, welcome to the program.

So, what? Keep going. Okay, my apologies for the audio there. Something's happening with the file, the audio file there. So we'll continue on. Might leave that interview because the sound is a little bit jumpy and not really good to listen to. So my apologies there.

0: And a good to have you pluck company here today on Radio 4MW. My apologies there about that audio there. We go mina jumpy, so you know good for put him on air. So instead we go have a listen to this National Indigenous Radio Service. We'll be got we'll be report on some of them coral where he be returned go by again for mayor. And you may go listen here for this report on Wes corals.
1: Of over 140 coral specimens will be protected under a significant custodial agreement between Mariam peoples of the Torres Strait and the Queensland Museum. The Wes corals hold significant cultural importance for the Mariam people. They symbolise the connection between ancestral lands and the natural environment. The corals were taken from the Torres Strait decades ago and housed in the Smithsonian in Washington, D.C. Under the custodial agreement, the corals will stay at the Queensland Museum Tropics in Townsville. Gubbi Gubbi woman Bianca Beatson is the Executive Director of First Nations at the Queensland Museum. I spoke with her earlier this week to find out more about the agreement.
2: So the Wes corals were a collection of coral that was collected in about 1816 by researchers, and they were sent to the Smithsonian in Washington, D.C. They were taken from Mur, better known as Murray Island, and they were, you know, taken for research purposes. Originally, there was 126 different type specimens taken, and of that, 141 specimens were returned in 2023. But, you know, really from that cultural perspective, you know, they coral, you know, they weren't just important as biological scientific specimens, they were really important from a cultural perspective. So those, you know, coral are seen as being the ancestors of those of the Mariam peoples, you know, and one of the things that, you know, I've been trying to, I guess, educate people at the museum here is that biological material is actually connected to Aboriginal and Torres Strait Islander people through our law systems, our cultural practices, and our totem systems. So this particular group of coral, and I do know when the elders came to Townsville, you know, they were talking, there's some beautiful videos and stuff where they talk about that significance of the coral to those people. And yeah, so, you know, they're more than just, you know, these incredibly old pieces of coral that can tell so much around climate change and a range of other things. They are these, you know, old ancestors and a record of, you know, generations and generations and generations of, you know, custodianship over that coral.
3: And so the museum's just announced this agreement with the traditional owners about the future custodial protection of these corals. I was just wondering kind of the details of that agreement and how did it come about?
2: Well, the agreement came about, it was actually funny when we were on Murray Island last week. One of the elders was talking about, oh, you know, government, they want to have agreements and forms and all these, you know, kind of protections in place. But the agreement really came about around us as a museum trying, and particularly from a First Nations perspective, us making sure that there's protection and community have control over the care of those coral going forward. They have, you know, it's protecting their ICIP and it's protecting those objects and making sure that community have 100% say over what happens, who can research, who can access, who can view, and how do we as a museum care for those coral on behalf of that community. So it's very much, you know, coming back to the UNDRIP principles, that is their cultural material. We are only just custodians of that cultural material, and they have total self-determination around what happens with that material.
3: These corals have been on such a big journey, going all the way to Washington and now back to Australia. How's it felt being, you know, playing a bit of a role in, you know, ensuring these corals return?
2: I often say this is the work that fills my cup, you know, because sometimes it's not easy, the work we do. But for me, it's really important just to see these smiles on community and the way, you know, and the emotion often, you know, these are very emotional. We had a ceremony, I think, in 2024 in Townsville where community came and they greeted the coral and welcomed them back. And then in November last year, we returned some of the coral, or took the coral back up to Mare of Murray Island. And, you know, community that weren't able to travel were able to see them. So it was very emotional because it is so important. And, you know, and this is about healing and reconnecting community back to things that were taken without consent. So, you know, this is so important to be a part of that journey. And I know that this is just the start of a bigger journey and a bigger conversation.
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4: 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Kedah.

Tim Gibumade with a song called Lagube on Radio for MW. Some of the community events that are coming around, a couple of churches in the region is celebrating a 100th centennial celebration with them, both on in July. So 17th and 18th of July is the centennial celebration for St. Paul's Anglican Church on St. Paul's of the 2 days. And the Holy Trinity Church centennial celebrations Law Foundation will be held on Friday 24th. And that's the invitation going out to families and friends throughout communities.

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1: On Radio 4MW, 4 minutes to ten, we are having bit of network problem there technically, so we'll cruise on into the second hour. Now on that second hour there, we'll be hearing from John Hocking, a little bit of pulling history for Yumi from when family Blair and Bean come on top and set up business Yantap.

0: Hey there, Harrison Peterson here from NIRS News, coming to you from the lands of the Yuggera and Turrbal peoples. Staying vigilant from the H5N1 strain of bird flu is part of Australia's plan in preparing for the deadly virus.
1: There's no evidence at this point in time of any more widespread outbreak. Related to bird flu or the many other reasons that birds die every single day. It's a really good thing, though, that the public are reporting these things. It is what we want people to do, to report any suspicious deaths, particularly of birds or mammals. But at this point, there's no need for alarm that this has become a more widespread incident beyond those two birds.
0: That's Murray Watt, the Federal Environment Minister there on the ABC. One migratory bird's died in Western Australia from the deadly strain, while a second bird is currently being tested for the virus. Meanwhile, the Greens want more money to be spent on protecting Australia from the strain. $130 million is being spent on stopping the virus spreading by the federal government, but Green Senator Sarah Hanson-Young has told the ABC that